just got the most heartbreaking text from my wife. It's Warm 106.9 of J.A. Cruz. She said, "Your son just snapped his plastic ruler in half and is crying his eyes out." And I was like, "No, buddy." Now, look, he probably was messing around because he likes to, you know, his plastic rulers can only take so much stress. I'm sure he was, like, flicking it up and down on the table or whatever. But, man, he has been psyched about getting that ruler. So I know where I'm heading right after work today.

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6: A rollover accident in North Linwood. Northbound I-5 exit to southbound 405. Blocking most of the ramp. Everyone's just getting by on the right shoulder. And the main line from the Kingston-Homage County line to the scene is bumper to bumper. Seattle to Everett is a little over 1 hour drive. We also have a collision in South Everett, southbound I-5. After the Everett Mall is in the left lane. The backup from State Route 526. Eastgate to the stadiums is a 20-minute drive. The accident on Mercer Island on westbound I-90 cleared. SeaTac to Lakewood, a 44-minute drive. Two separate accidents on southbound I-5 at 84th, causing that 13-minute delay. Tukwila to Bellevue, give yourself a half an hour. I'm Anna D, warm 106.9, the most music for your workday.

I haven't said the name Jimothy in a while. It's Warm 106.9. I'm Jay Cruz. But Sunday, the Jimothy Jaunt is on. It'll go through Fremont. It'll end at Urban Family Brewing. And make sure you're wearing comfy shoes, too. It's a 10.

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11: 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Luke, what's up, buddy? 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
20: 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Rain likely. Today's high 62. Mostly cloudy with showers through the evening. Overnight low 47.
21: A rollover accident in North Linwood. Northbound I-5 exit to State Route 525. It's blocking the entire ramp now. Northeast 205th to the scene is bumper to bumper. So Cielo to Everett climbs to a 55-minute drive. Bellevue to Linwood, a 39-minute drive. An accident quickly cleared from eastbound 16 on the Tacoma Narrows Bridge. South Center to JBLM Main Gate is a 43-minute drive. Southbound I-5 still recovering from earlier accidents that cleared in Lakewood. It's still full between Valley Ave and 84th. A 16-minute delay on westbound 520 due to the slowdown on the Evergreen Point Floating Bridge. Westbound I-90s thinned out nicely on Mercer Island. I'm Anna D. Warm 106.9, the most music for your workday.

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0: is Warm 106.9. Today's hits and yesterday's favorites. And I'm gonna keep on turn up the feel good. Because this is Warm Music. 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
11: The rollover northbound I-5 to State Route 525 cleared to the shoulder. Its backup is gone, but mainly because there's a secondary injury accident on northbound I-5 at 220th that was in the right center lane. So off and on from 185th to 220th, Cielo to Everett is a 40-minute drive.

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Federal Way to JBLM, give yourself 26 minutes. Shoreline to Seattle, 28 minutes. Tukwila to Bellevue, a 31-minute drive. Westbound 520, Redmond to Portage Bay, 23 minutes. I'm Anna D., Warm 106.9, the most music for your workday.

Do you ever hang out with younger people who are just discovering songs that you've known for years? It's Warm 106.9. I'm Jay Cruz. I was fishing. One of the guys with us was like maybe mid-20s. And this next song came on. He's like, I like this. What is it? And I was just like, you know what? Happy to share it with you. Here's Suzanne Vega.

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I hope you have a fantastic weekend. 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
16: 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Rain likely. Today's high 62. Mostly cloudy with showers through the evening. Overnight low 47.
17: Warm Skyview Traffic.
0: Washington's Department of Transportation brings us this update. An accident in South Tacoma, southbound I-5 at 72nd that was blocking the two right lanes. We're still seeing slowdowns from State Road 16 through that area. We're also packed northbound I-5 and North Linwood. So is northbound 405 between 70th and the Bothell-Woodinville Highway. Southbound 405 from I-90 to Kennedale Hill. And an accident on the way, southbound 405 at exit to 520, partially blocking. The new SR-167 Expressway is now open, and you can try it free until winter. 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

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It's Kim Monroe, and we are looking for heroes. No one nominate them to Buckley & Associates Hometown Heroes. They could win $500 for the charity of their choice.

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0: 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We were good.

Remember, friends, she's just Miley now. No more Miley Cyrus. She dropped her last name. And speaking of drops, her new album, Bass Persuades, debuted at number one. The very next week, it dropped to number 157. Weird.

Man, what a sleepy kind of day today, right? It was rainy, and tomorrow, unfortunately, more of the same. High of only 59. Good staying in weather.

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1: 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We've got a really good list for you on warm1069.com and on our Warm app.
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15: 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Rain likely, today's high 62, mostly cloudy with showers through the evening, overnight low 47.

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And speaking of which, we're going to have some more rain tomorrow and a high of 59, but the sunshine's going to come back on Sunday.

Well, the Seahawks have another home game on Sunday, taking on the 49ers at Lumen Field, and game time is 1:25. Let's do this. Go Hawks!

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Warm 106.9, the most music for your weekend. And you know what? There's so much going on, as always, like the Great Harvest Glow that's taking place at Swan's Trail. We've also got Disney World Collide Concert. That's at the Tacoma Dome. That's going to be tomorrow. And of course, the Hawks are going to be taking on the 49ers.

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0: 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At Sunset, you're simply going to get more, and people do like that.
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Thank you very much. So anyway, if you were kind of hoping maybe there would be another Fleetwood Mac reunion, it's not going to happen. 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

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And we want to hook you up with a 4-pack of tickets to go to Dancing with the Stars Live. 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

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And how fun does this sound? The Jimothy Jaunt. That's going to be taking place on Sunday. And it's a 10-mile walk. It's going to be starting at Finney Center, stops in Fremont and Ballard, and then ends at Urban Family Brewing.

Well, if you like having the rain back, then you're going to be super thrilled for tomorrow. It's going to rain again, and a high of 62. Sunshine comes back on Sunday.

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I'm Kim Monroe. Hope you guys have some great plans for the weekend. 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

Hey, I can tell you what some good news is. Shaboozy is going to be coming to town October 18th at the Paramount Theater. 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

You know, I'm pretty sure that my head hitting the pillow will commence sleep immediately. I'm Kim Monroe, back tomorrow morning at 7 a.m., Warm 106.9.

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0: 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Today's hits and yesterday's favorites. I want it back. 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
1: You are listening to us, Donna and Steve.
2: Did you know that Kevin Bacon once tried being totally anonymous, going out in disguise, and just being like a normal guy?
1: No.
2: And sort of ended up with the realization of, this kind of sucks. Because just, you know, there are perks to being famous. He hired a special effects artist to disguise him.
1: Wow.
2: And then Kevin Bacon goes to this outdoor shopping center, but here was what he noticed. Nobody recognized him. The people were just kind of like pushing past him. Nobody showered him with a passing affection. Oh my gosh, I love you in blank. He had to wait for coffee. The experiment just made him appreciate fame's benefits. And I thought, you know, your celebrities talk a lot about how difficult fame is. Kevin Bacon put it to the test and thought, sure, it's got its drawbacks, but maybe there's some things nice about it. I mean, the quote was, I love the headline, Kevin Bacon spent a day as a regular person. I was like, this sucks.
1: he's even more recognizable now that social media is such a part of our lives. He and his wife have the cutest social media account. They do things, everything from singing together to showing you their farm life. They've got a lot of animals and they do things with them. He does really cute things with his daughter. It's very cute. Very cute.
2: Yeah, he does a good job. It doesn't feel performative.
1: Right.
2: You feel like he's firing up the camera and it's like talking to a friend.
1: Yeah, it's really, really cute.
2: Very laid back. All right, so go follow Kevin Bacon today. And if you see him in public, I think follow him as well, because it sounds like he sort of likes that famous feeling.
1: I mean, follow him sounds a little stalkery.
2: All right. I want to walk that back and I want to say walk past him and say, hey, Kevin, I love your work.
1: Perfect.
2: And then keep going.
1: All right.
2: Hide in a bush. Wait for him to pass you again. Now come out and do the same thing again.
1: All right. I love it.

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1: You ever want to wonder what happens during commercial breaks? Did I say if you ever want to wonder?
2: Yeah.
1: You know what I hate? You know what I hate? You ever wonder?
3: You ever want to wonder? Plastic bottles are filling up my office these days.
2: God bless Andy Rooney. He was my favorite part of 60 Minutes.
1: Yeah.
2: And I've always enjoyed 60 Minutes, but I would wait around for Andy Rooney, who looked always like he had just missed the bus.
1: Yeah. Such a curmudgeon, too.
2: Yes.
1: Like, but it was,
2: I was waiting for his eyebrows to connect with the hair on the top of his head. I thought someday they will shake hands. But he was so interesting to listen to.
1: He was.
2: And I mean, he looked like, you know, there's a guy down the hall in our building who we walked past him, and he's in charge of something fairly important.
1: Yeah.
2: And this guy has papers all over the office, on the ground, on the floor.
1: Yes, piles.
2: Piles of papers on the floor. And I'm thinking, sir, what if someone like a supervisor comes by? How will you explain this? Because you better say you're remodeling. But that's how Andy Rooney's office
1: right.
2: looked.
1: Oh my gosh, papers everywhere. Anyway, if you ever wondered what happens during commercial breaks, give me a follow at Valentine Donna on Instagram.
2: Whoa. Now she's just asking for them. That's getting a little on the nose, friend.
1: That's right.
2: This was the drumming video.
1: That's right.
2: Or if you just want to go see the latest thing in her bag, that video is also there.
1: Yeah. That's
2: at some point, the items in the bag aren't the problem. It's the person who owns the bag who is the problem.
1: I guess I don't know enough things about fruit. There are delicate fruits, and then there are hearty fruits. Oh, it must be nice to have an apple. Must be nice. You think a pear is going to survive that?
2: Not your bag. A normal person's bag, maybe, but not yours. You probably had a stapler in there, a nail file. I know you had a curling iron in there.
1: No, it looks like my piece of fruit was attacked by someone wielding a knife, like a slasher.
2: You know those apple spiralizers that they have?
1: Yeah, those are
2: Pampered
1: fun.
2: Pampered Chef had? That's kind of looked like that. Like one with a dull blade had gotten onto it. And it was like, we tried. I couldn't get it to work. Just looked all torn up and ragged. Parts of it were exposed. Parts of it were brown.
1: It's really hard to take. Anyway.
2: Donna's at 11.9 thousand followers right now. She's very close to 12, which is where the big money comes in.
1: Yeah, right.
2: And let's try to get her there. She is at Valentine Donna.
1: Thank you.
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1: Soft socializing is a thing. I guess it was a thing because they say that it's making a comeback. This is sort of a new way for people, particularly adults, to make some friends without having to feel like, okay, we're having coffee, we need to talk the whole entire time. Donna, things like bird watching walks, chess nights, and even silent book clubs and puzzle competitions are drawing people to in-person meetings. The website Eventbrite reported that puzzle competitions increased by 151% from August to July of the following year. Mahjong, as we know, is really on the rise. But these soft socializing events where there's a thing that you're doing and it keeps you from just eye contact the whole time and talking.
2: It's kind of like that painting and wine, right?
1: Yes.
2: That type of thing where you're doing something, you're socializing, but you're not just sitting there looking at one another. And okay.
1: Yes.
2: Yes, I get that. I do have a follow-up question.
1: It's about the silent book study, right?
2: How is that?
1: Well, I think a silent book club, that is, I think, where you're going to sit around together and maybe we're clicking the timer and for the next 30 minutes, we're reading.
2: No, thank you.
1: And then we're talking about the book thing that we just read.
2: No, I will read on my own time.
1: Okay, you know what? You're not invited to this book club.
2: Thank God. Oh, God. If I got invited and then I got pressured, I'd be like, ugh.
1: And then they're like, oh, we have a new one, Donna. Donna, can you just start by telling us your thoughts?
2: I'll be like, my thought is this is dumb.
1: Okay, you're
2: I know. By the way, I have to order a book because book club does have a new book that I have to read.
1: What's book club? What book club?
2: Don't worry about it.
1: You're in a book club after all that?
2: Maybe.
1: None of your life makes sense to me.
2: I don't have to tell you anything.

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0: Time now to play a game that we like to play all the time here on the show. It's called Whose Voice Is It Anyway? A celebrity voice guessing game. You get to play along with us. We all now find out today's clue from producer Stormer.
2: All right, for today's clue, for today's voice, I am looking for the voice of this actor who once had to eat nothing but apples, coffee, tuna, and chewing gum to prepare for a role for a 2005 movie.
3: I can name that voice in 9 seconds.
4: Suck it!
0: I was about to say, I'm going to give you all 9 seconds.
3: Really?
0: Then you chose hate speech. And so now I can name that voice in 5 seconds.
3: I can name 2005 movie.
2: 2004, okay. Sorry. Quick correction, 2004. My apologies.
3: Okay. So this was like...
0: I wasn't seeing a lot of movies then. I was in college.
3: 24 years ago.
0: Doing Mountain Dew bongs. That's true.
3: Okay.
0: I put a Mountain Dew bong instead of a beer bong.
3: Really? Okay.
0: Yeah, it's pretty sweet.
3: Okay, what'd you say? Five?
0: Five, yeah. Ma'am.
3: I could do it in 4.
2: Okay.
0: I could do it in 3.
3: I am going to let you name that voice.
0: Thank you, Donna.
3: Mm-hmm.
2: All right, Steve, you have 3 seconds to name this voice.
5: Well, look, I'd love to be able to do it all myself, but unfortunately I can't. I would if I could.
0: Woo!
3: I got it, too.
4: Woo!
3: All right, I'm going to write down who I think it is. Okay.
0: Alrighty. Writing it down. And okay. I would like to now submit my final answer as one of my favorite actors, Christian Bale.
2: All right. You are locking in the voice as Christian Bale. Here is the voice again for a couple seconds.
5: Well, look, I'd love to be able to do it all myself, but unfortunately I can't. I would if I could.
2: And is that the voice of Batman himself? Is that the voice of Christian Bale? It sure is the voice of Christian, and that means Steve is your winner today in this edition of Whose Voice Is It Anyway?
0: All right.
3: That's what I wrote down. Mm-hmm. What was the movie?
2: The Machinist. Remember where he got super duper duper duper skinny, like really like scary skinny?
0: Yes.
2: And then he did Batman the next year. He had to gain 100 pounds for the Batman role because of how skinny he got in The Machinist.
3: 100 pounds?
0: Well, but Donna, you know, like the first probably 60 pounds probably came back pretty quick once he resumed a normal diet and started getting his calories up. It's not like he went from 200 to 300 pounds. He probably went from like close to 100 pounds up to 200 pounds. He was the what is what he did to his body for The Machinist.
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1: Did you know that 47% of people, that's almost half of people, say that they are afraid of being themselves in public?
2: Oh, no.
1: And you know why?
2: Embarrassment.
1: Because they don't want to go viral.
2: Oh.
1: Like, kind of like acting like a moron like I've been doing lately.
2: Yeah, and it's helped you get some good online traction.
1: And not even on purpose. I'm not acting like an idiot on purpose. I am an idiot. According to this new poll, 47% of people say it's the possibility of becoming online content that has reduced their ability to relax and be themselves in public.
2: Hmm.
1: 31% say they avoid showing strong emotions or opinions. 30% avoid dancing. Now, that's just sad.
2: Yeah. Also, I just got to say, I think people are oversimplifying going viral. You know,
1: yes,
2: how many people there are in the world, how many phones, how many things are being recorded, and how many people are actively trying to go viral and don't.
1: I think they're using the term loosely in that they don't want to end up on the internet.
2: Sure.
1: Like, people avoid acting silly or telling jokes, and Gen Z is most likely to be worried about it. That's
2: interesting.
1: That's too bad.
2: That is. Gen Z, let your hair down.
1: Let us tell you,
2: we're further along the road than you. It doesn't matter.
1: Nothing matters. Everyone's just thinking about themselves.
2: That's right.

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1: I have a story about Dolly Parton, if you can believe it. I don't think there are going to be a lot of shortages of project news when it comes to Dolly Parton, because it is no exaggeration that she worked until her final days. In July, you might even remember this, when

0: and people were a little worried about her. She made a statement in a video on the set of a commercial. We didn't know what that commercial was. It was in July. She filmed this ad for her new coffee line, Cup of Ambition. It just launched, and in the clip, Dolly pours herself a cup of coffee, sits down at a vanity where she plays guitar and touches up her makeup, and then her reflection in the mirror is animated, and of course, the song 9 to 5 plays in the background. If you're interested, Cup of Ambition comes in three different roasts, light, medium, and dark, and it is sold as a 12-ounce bag of grounds. And then it also, they sell it as K-Cup packs.
1: Oh, fun.
0: And they all cost $12.99 each. And then, in other Dolly news, her new museum just recently opened on the third floor of her Songteller Hotel in Nashville. This is the largest exhibit of her life, and it also includes her wedding dress and her last official recorded concert. So I think that's really cool.
1: I think we've got to try to get us a little Dolly Parton coffee.
0: I would love that. Yes. Yeah, Walmart and Amazon.
1: Oh, how wonderful.
0: Yeah, and her official site.
1: Oh, I love that.
0: Excellent.
2: This is Warm 106.9. Today's hits and yesterday's favorites. Warm 106.9.
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1: They've studied the studies.
2: Several scientific studies have shown.
1: And here with their findings are study buddies.
3: The perfect nerd couple.
1: Donna and Steve.
4: Here's a way to seem more likable. Laugh at your own mistakes. Oh, and there's clapping. Spontaneous clapping. There were 6 experiments that looked at over 3,000 different participants, and people were judging people who laughed after a minor social blunder, like you knocked over a glass, you waved at the wrong person, something like that. But people judged or viewed these people more warmly, more competently, and more authentically than someone who looked mortified. So if you're, you know, Emily embarrassment all the time, and it's just like, oh my gosh, I can't believe I did that, and you're just blushing and you're hiding your face, and let's not talk about that. That was it. You seem less likable.
5: Interesting.
4: The more you just embrace your little foibles and can laugh things off, the more likable, trustworthy, competent, authentic you seem.
5: That's right.
4: All right, now Donna is double thumbing toward herself repeatedly, big pumping, hinging at the elbow, like, look at this girl. Your whole social media is this. And you keep saying, oh, I think I'm going to come across looking stupid, though. To which the rest of us keep saying, ma'am. We don't believe that there are the hidden tapes somewhere of you just crushing it every day.
5: Okay, Steve. First of all, that's very hurtful.
4: No.
5: Though accurate.
4: Okay.
5: However, that's what I choose to put out there. And for anyone who thinks that these are staged, these are usually real occurrences. Like, just always assume I'm going to be the girl at the party with food in her hair.
4: Not even in her teeth.
5: No, I have accepted this about myself. If someone goes, Donna, you have food in your hair. I'm like, well, why wouldn't I?
4: I didn't want to be underdressed. Yeah, you know, I'm actually thinking back to even your last, maybe 4 out of your last 6 social media posts on her Instagram at Valentine Donna. And I could put a mashup together of those. The half-eaten pear, essentially, from your
5: thing. No, I didn't eat it. It was not half eaten. It just got beat up.
4: The unzipped dress, the sunglasses that only had one lens in them. And there was one other thing. Just a little mashup of, like, here's a look back at Donna's last month.
5: Mm.
4: It's great. That's why people love you. It's also why people say, do you need me to pick soup up for you?
5: Oh, speaking of, Belanger left me some soup in the fridge. I got to go get it.
4: I think he's probably telling his therapist, like, yeah, and I've been helping out this woman in the neighborhood.
5: Well, I guarantee there will be some squash in my hair by probably about 4 o'clock this afternoon.
4: Wonderful.

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1: Turn up the feel good with Donna and Steve.
2: What would you do? Police in North Texas say that a 37-year-old man found a bag stuffed with money on top of an ATM at his bank.
1: Wow.
2: The amount of money that was inside, cash, that was inside of this bag, and there were also there was another smaller bag that contained 19 checks, but the cash alone was $128,000.
1: Shut your mouth.
2: $128,000 sitting in a bag on top of an ATM, nobody else around. Now, there was some information on one of the bags that indicated it might belong to a local Chick-fil-A. So the guy takes the bag, takes it to the nearby location, but a manager looked at it and said, no, that's not ours. So then the guy calls the police. Investigators later determined that a Brinks security truck technician had serviced that ATM and was supposed to take the money, but accidentally
1: left it
2: by the machine. Police did say, and this is rather impressive, every single dollar was accounted for. The man who found the bag of money has asked to remain anonymous. And the police chief said he just thought it's the right thing to do. And he doesn't think it goes beyond that. End of story.
1: That's very nice. What would you do?
2: I would probably walk it into the bank if the bank was right there. But maybe it was just a standalone ATM. I absolutely just would have given it to the authorities.
1: Okay.
2: If for no other reason, you're always on video.
1: Yeah, but I don't think that should be the great motivator in this case.
2: Absolutely not.
1: I mean, for other things like picking your nose or a wedgie or something like that, absolutely.
2: Speaking of which, boy, I saw you pick a wedgie yesterday and it was two-handed and you jumped into the sky. I've never seen you go so airborne. I was like, what's going on?
1: Hi, let's throw all our friends under the bus. Hello?
2: I'm just saying, I'm either talking to the radio listeners or to HR, one way or another, but a double-handed grab, cinch, and then pulling yourself up into the air. Again, I've never seen you jump that high. Everything okay?
1: Everything was fine, just things were scrunching, and I was just unscrunching. I don't think it's uncommon. Right? Hello? That's Bueller.
2: I get to see you say that in a living room full of people. And you say that and then the silence hits. Suddenly the panic, your face turns red. Right? That's normal, right? The part that I just said.
3: 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So just dance, dance. Turn up the feel good.
4: Oh yeah.
3: Because this is warm music. Today's hits and yesterday's favorites. Warm 106.9.
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1: Donna, I don't know if we've talked about this yet. It's not exactly breaking news, but worth sharing with the audience if they don't know. The CMA's Dolly Parton Tribute Special is going to include all sorts of big stars. So the Country Music Association officially announced a two-hour tribute. This is going to be honoring the late, great Dolly Parton.
2: Love it.
1: It will be called I Will Always Love You, a celebration of Dolly Parton. And this is going to be happening live from Belmont University in Nashville on Wednesday, October 21st. So air on ABC. It'll air on Disney Plus as well. But listen to who's going to be participating. And okay. By the way, they put these celebrity names, Donna, in alphabetical order according to the first name. Ready?
2: Ready.
1: Ashley McBride, Brad Paisley, Carly Pierce, Carrie Underwood, Darius Rucker, Ella Langley, Kelsey Ballerini, Kristen Bell, Kristen Chenoweth, Lady A, Lainey Wilson, Lucas Nelson, Reba McEntire, Vince Gill, Zach Brown.
2: Wow.
1: And more. They also say that Amy Grant and Kimberly Williams Paisley will appear as special guests as well. And even a Belmont University student ensemble will perform to recognize the school's ongoing Dolly U programming.
2: So, oh, I love it.
1: That's really fun, though. Again, Wednesday, October 21st. And it's kind of cool. It's a full two-hour live tribute with all of those stars, all in honor of Dolly Parton. Again, called I Will Always Love You, a celebration of Dolly Parton.
2: Yay! I'm excited. Okay.
1: Yeah.

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1: I feel like it's all of their stuff is good.
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1: Michael Douglas has a new book coming, and he is finally admitting to a secret relationship with a co-star after a 40-year denial.
2: Oh, brother.
1: What? All right, he has copped to his secret relationship with Romancing the Stone co-star Kathleen Turner.
2: Wow.
1: The name of the memoir is called One Hell of a Ride, and he recently shared that he fell under the magic spell of a romance in 1984 on the set of this movie. Now, at the time, Michael Douglas was married to Deandra Lucker. He shares a son, Cameron, but they were separated at the time, and they were both having extramarital affairs. Yeah, he said that Kathleen Turner knocked him sideways. He'd always denied it. I think Danny DeVito was part of this cast, and he hid it from everybody on the set, including Danny DeVito, who I think is his best friend. He described their connection as more than a fly-by-night affair. He said, "We found each other first as friends, then as co-stars, and finally as lovers."
2: Oh, boy. Can I just call out TMZ for a second? Why do they have to write their headlines? So this story is also on TMZ.
1: Okay.
2: And here's how this reads. Hang on, let me see where'd it go.
1: Oh, wow. He would sneak into her hotel room when everyone was asleep.
2: Don't say it like that. Here's the headline. "Hey, TMZ, could you not write your headlines like you're a college freshman in a frat house? Michael Douglas, I romanced more than the stone. Banged co-star Kathleen Turner." Guys.
1: It probably is written by a college freshman. I think they have a lot of, you know, interns and stuff like that at TMZ. Wow.
2: Have we no couth, Donna? What has become of the modern zeitgeist? What has become of the society's vernacular?
1: Wow. Sorry.
2: "I romanced more than the stone, banged co-star Kathleen Turner."

0: I mean, what the heck?
1: But it's.
2: And I really like that.
1: Ew.
0: Garth.
1: Stay out of this.
0: How long's it been? Oh, girl, this guy. I can't.
1: Oh, my gosh. Anyway, one hell of a ride. Michael Douglas.
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4: It has to be Journey, Don't Stop Believing.
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1: I would like to get this off my chest.
2: Okay.
1: I think some people don't know how to whisper, and I find that very annoying. So I would just like to use this moment to tell people what would classify as a whisper. And what I want you to think of is you're in a lecture, you're in a meeting, you're in church, you're in a place where you're supposed to be quiet. And we've all had this before where someone leans over to whisper to them, and then you're like, bro, you're going to get us in trouble because you're not whispering. But here is what would classify it as a whisper. We wouldn't hear any of your voice. You hear how you hear like some deepness and stuff in my voice?
2: Yes.
1: We would hear none of that.
2: A whisper comes from the top.
1: Because if we're whispering, hey, do you know what time this is going to be over? Not, hey, do you know what time this is going to be over?
2: Right.
1: You need to whisper, you dum-dums.
2: Yeah, don't use your diaphragm.
1: Don't people learn how to whisper? Who's teaching this? The schools don't even teach it anymore. This country, I tell you what.
2: Yeah, I'm with you on that. I'm with you.
1: And I think I would like to say, sometimes my wife is one of these people. Pains me to say it. I love her. She's the mother of my children.
2: I know.
1: But don't lean over and say, hey, what time did we say? Shh, just speak to me now. Okay, either speak or whisper.
2: You almost want to cup the person's ear and your mouth and just go, hey, you're a big dummy. Right?
1: Less of that, I think. Although, if I cut my wife's ear, then I'm going to probably try to sneak it out.
2: Kill me. All right. Noted. Thank you.
1: Yeah. So,
2: tip of the day.
1: Yeah. Just whisper, guys. We shouldn't hear your voice when you whisper. We should only hear.

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1: Turn up the feel good with Donna and Steve.
0: Remember when we went to Red Lobster and they served us river scallops?
1: Oh, God.
0: We, Donna and I, were like, we'll both have the scallops. This is after we had talked about Red Lobster on the air for months and months. So then the big boss took us out to Red Lobster. It was really nice. And then we ordered some river version, the creek version of scallops.
1: Like, we thought we were going to get these big, bulbous scallops that you find, I don't know, in the sea?
0: Donna.
1: And they were like marble size.
0: Yeah, these are freshwater scallops. And they were not what we expected.
1: Other than that, love the biscuits.
0: Loved it.
1: Love. Biscuits are delicious.
0: I was a fan of the ambiance. It felt nautical.
1: It did feel very nautical.
0: There was a 26-year-old man in Georgia who was arrested last week after he faked a medical emergency and called 911 to try to avoid paying for his Red Lobster bill. His bill had come out to $63.77. He was at Red Lobster, and then the bill comes. It was unclear exactly what made up that bill or what the quote-unquote medical condition was that they believe he was faking, but he was checked out by first responders, was deemed to be fine.
1: Hmm.
0: Now, he's facing charges of theft of services and making an unlawful 911 call. I believe a little time spent in jail, bond set at $3,000, which, if you're keeping score at home, is more than $63.77, which was the cost of the bill.
1: Okay.
0: And so that's what we know. Point is, what have we learned, Donna?
1: Maybe don't fake a medical emergency to get out of a bill. Thank you.
0: And it was right there, right? It was in the headline. The takeaway was really in the headline.
1: It really was.
0: Just pay your bill. Know what it's going to cost you before you go in. And then you'll be fine.
1: Have you ever tried to get out of a bill?
0: No, of course not. No.
1: No, never.
0: No, I'm trying to think. I don't think there's ever been a time that I've accidentally, and I feel like you could, accidentally leave a place without paying a bill. You know, if you have a couple drinks, you're at dinner, and it's kind of like, all right, I'm all finished here. And if the server hasn't stopped by in a little while or brought the check, but it's never happened to me. But I could see that. I wouldn't put that far out of the realm of possibility. I bet maybe, I don't know, one in every 10 people is accidentally, perhaps, left without paying. Maybe one in 20. How about you?
1: No, I never have. Never have.
0: I love it, man.
1: I had to think about it for a second.
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1: Would you eat a plastic cookie?
2: Yes. I kid. Why do you ask?
1: Because I guess it's kind of, sort of, a thing. Scientists at Southern Illinois University have been developing a cookie with small amounts of recycled plastic. They break down PET plastic, don't ask, and other plant scraps, and they can break these down into molecules. Then, Donna, they use yeast to convert that material into protein.
2: The answer is no. With all the talk of plastics and don't drink out of a plastic water bottle and, you know, like get rid of your plastic Tupperware. You've got microplastics all throughout your body. Then they're going to be like, hey, everyone, try this plastic cookie. Like, no.
1: Now, the early plastic cookie scored a 6.5 out of 9, weird testing, but 6.5 out of 9 in what they call a taste acceptability test. I don't love how low that bar is. The team is now working on flavor and color, and the idea began as a possible way to make food for long space trips and to address food scarcity. Because maybe if you're out in outer space for a long time, you can take a little bit of plastic.
2: I don't know. I need to know more about this.
1: Okay. Well,
2: sounds
1: then
2: dangerous.
1: Why don't you give a grant to the scientists at Southern Illinois University?
2: Okay.
1: It'd be nice for you to do a little charitable giving every once in a while.
2: All right. I'll do what I can do.
1: How much will you commit?
2: What is wrong with you?
1: What is wrong with you?
2: Do you know that that makes you unlikable?
1: I'm sure there's a long list of things.
2: Yeah, it's true.
1: I don't know. What do they say, Donna? You try to please everyone, you please no one.
2: That's right.
1: I'm not here to be vanilla ice cream. I'm Rocky Road. People either really like you or they don't.

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1: Do you know the story of Russell Crowe's jockstrap?
2: I don't think I do.
1: Okay, so years ago, when Russell Crowe was going through a divorce, he put about 200 items up for auction. And one of those items was a jockstrap that he wore in Cinderella Man. And John Oliver's Last Week Tonight took ownership of it after paying $7,000 for the item.
2: Hear, hear.
1: They took that item and donated it to the last Blockbuster in America, which was in Anchorage, Alaska. In 2018, I believe that Blockbuster closed and it somehow ended up back in the hands of John Oliver. Now, meanwhile, Russell Crowe said he donated the profits to the Australia Zoo, which said it would use the money to fund the John Oliver Koala Chlamydia Award. Don't ask.
2: Okay.
1: I don't know if that's a thing. Like, do koalas get chlamydia quite a bit? I think they might.
2: Shut up.
1: Anyway, staffers then put it up for auction again last year to help raise funds for public TV and radio stations. They got $21,000 from an anonymous buyer. Then it found its way back to auction again in August of this year, and it was purchased by an unknown buyer for $10,000. This is crazy.
2: This thing, what's the total value of this jockstrap at this point?
1: Right? Bet it's going to end up somewhere again. That's kind of fun. It's like just passing hands.
2: Chlamydia is a problem in the koala community.
1: Nice.
2: Confirmed.
1: Okay, all right.
2: So that's nice that John Oliver has chosen that as his cause.
1: I don't know if he knew that that's where it was going, but...
2: Oh, do you think Russell named it that after he gave the money?
1: Probably. The John Oliver Koala prank. Chlamydia Award.
2: That's a funny prank.
1: I mean, that's just fun.
2: How do you stop that with koalas? They don't have prophylactics.
1: I guess antibiotics? I don't know.
2: Yeah,
1: Steve.
2: Maybe. Boy, but life in the wild, you know, they're not going to a koala doctor.
1: I mean, first of all, what are they? I don't, never mind. Okay. I'll go back to health class on my own time. Thank you. Anyway, that is the story of Russell Crowe's jockstrap from Cinderella Man.
0: 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Turn up the feel good. 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
1: All right, here's a frozen pizza combination that you did not ask for. First of all, Tombstone Pizza is still out there and doing it.
2: Nice.
1: I haven't had a Tombstone Pizza in a while, but they now are offering limited edition kits, which they're calling the pizza nobody asked for. It's frozen pizza with packets of candy corn to sprinkle on top.
2: Just stop.
1: But get this.
2: I do like candy corn, though.
1: I will eat them every Halloween. I'll have some candy corn.
2: With some peanuts?
1: No.
2: Okay.
1: And I'll also have some little wax pumpkins.
2: I like those better.
1: The pumpkin more than the corn?
2: I think so.
1: I hear you. But you're never at the end of it like, amazing, 10 out of 10. It's always, it's got this weird waxy thing. You know, it's kind of like a boyfriend who emotionally hurts you, but you keep going back to it. For some reason, there's something comfortable there. Like, I don't love the taste of a waxy candy pumpkin.
2: But it's there.
1: But it's there.
2: And there's nothing else.
1: Every
2: so I'll
1: Halloween.
2: Just settle for this.
1: Yeah. 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Anyway, back to the pizza. These kits of Tombstone Pizza, they're only $1.31 each. That will get you a Tombstone Pizza and then packets of candy corn to sprinkle on top.
2: What?
1: These will not be in stores, by the way. These are going to be released through several drops on their website. So you got a few drops of these that'll be happening in October. And you can go to tombstonecandycornpizza.myshopify.com.
2: All right, I'll get right off that.
1: If you're hungry.

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1: Turn up the feel good with Donna and Steve.
2: They've studied the studies.
3: Several scientific studies have shown.
2: And here with their findings are study buddies.
4: The perfect nerd couple.
2: Donna and Steve.
1: I would like to talk about curse words.
5: Okay.
1: Think about your typical day, okay?
5: Okay.
1: When do you first drop profanity, time-wise? This is a report of the average American and the time of the day in which they drop their first swear word.
5: I'm going to guess the average American drops their first swear word at 1 p.m.
1: Wow. Really? That's super late. Obviously, you're not hitting traffic. Am I right?
5: Hog, hog. Move it, buddy.
1: The answer is actually 10:54 a.m.
5: Oh.
1: 25% of people don't make it to 9 a.m. When I first saw this, I was like, that is really late in the day.
5: Wow.
1: I think I dropped a bad word before we went on the air.
5: You did. You said a couple of bad words that would have gotten you fired had you pushed the wrong button.
1: That's right.
5: Hey, yeah, how about this? Donna asked me, when do I say my first curse word?
1: Hey, Steve, what time do you say your first curse word?
5: Oh, gee, I don't know. Whatever time the boss sends the first email.
1: It's not even good. Yes, I get it.
5: Like Rodney Dangerfield, kind of.
1: Anyway, one of the biggest causes is financial worry, along with not getting enough sleep.
5: I'll tell you what caused it for me the other day. Walking out with keys that had a loop on them. Okay, like my daughter's keys to her car. Sure. And had like a...
1: Like a phone cord thing?
5: No, like a loop, like you could wear it around your wrist.
1: Sure.
5: And I'm walking, jangling the keys, and I'm like, hey, I gotta go check this. And then, gank! It had gotten caught on a doorknob and stopped me in my tracks. I felt like a leash dog near the end of his run.
1: Welcome to my world.
5: You getting caught on stuff a lot?
1: Yes. I'm bumping into stuff, all sorts of stuff. Anyway.
5: Thanks, buddy. Hey, where's Donna? She's probably caught on something again. I can see you getting like a part of your dress eaten up by the escalator at some point.
1: Yes.
5: Yeah.
1: Don't think these things don't happen on the reg.
5: You strike me as the kind of person who takes a deep breath before you get into a revolving door. You got this, Valentine?
1: Oh my God, at the airport, sometimes when there's enough for like two people and their luggage, I'm like, oh hell no, sir. You wait for the next, you know, what do you call it? Pod.
5: Piece of the pie. Trivial
1: That's
5: Pursuit
1: right.
5: piece.
1: Yes.
5: You know what we're talking about. Anyway,
1: good job.
5: Blessed,
1: yeah,
5: man.
1: Try not to curse today if you can.
6: 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Today's hits and yesterday's favorites.
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Warm 106.9, the most music for your workday. It's Kim Monroe. We've made it to the weekend. Yes, indeed. I had the day off yesterday from my school job. And let me tell you something. All right, or maybe not, but I was in my pajamas pretty much all day.

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Alex Warren has got a very big, important job coming up next week. 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

0: 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Today's hits and yesterday's favorites. I want it now. Turn up the feel good. Because this is Warm Music. 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
11: 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Ashley A, Ashley D, Ashley P, is this for a group project again? 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You got the ring light and the tripod this time. 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

Hey, it's Diana on Warm 106.9. It's the weekend, so why don't we start off with freeway closures, shall we? Southbound 405, if you're heading south of Snohomish County, just so you know, it's going to be completely closed, all lanes southbound 405 from Canyon Park down to Bothell.

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0: If you don't have plans yet tonight, Disney World's Collide Concert Tour is going to be at the T-Dome. Tomorrow, the Hawks take on the Niners at Lumen Field. 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

0: This is Warm 106.9. 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I want it back. 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
0: 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Come back to me. 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
12: 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Don't take it from me. Take it from my mom. Or better yet, take it from over 120,000 wireless customers. 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Pure Talk.
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0: 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Today's hits and yesterday's favorites. Turn up the feel good. Because this is Warm Music. 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